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Death toll from flash floods in Nepal rises to 675, nearly 2,400 people still missing. Nepal issues fresh flood alert for Bhote Koshi River. External Affairs Ministry says 108 Indian nationals rescued so far. India sends fourth relief flight carrying 11 tons of humanitarian aid to Nepal. And in women's cricket, India to begin the T20 Asia Cup campaign against Thailand in Dubai this evening. Prime Minister Narendra Modi will hold bilateral talks with President of Uzbekistan Shavkat Mirziyoyev in Tashkent today. The two leaders will review cooperation in trade and investment, defense, digital connectivity, energy, education and people.

0: people-to-people domains at the presidential palace. We have more from a correspondent.
1: Today, Prime Minister Narendra Modi will first attend a yoga program organized by Yoga Federation of Uzbekistan. And after that, he will directly go to the palace of Uzbekistan President Shavkat Mirziyoyev, where both the leaders will participate in bilateral talks. The leaders will review cooperation in the areas of trade and investment, defense, digital connectivity, energy, education, and people-to-people relations. Cooperation between the two countries is continuously increasing in the field of defense. But both the countries will focus on mining, especially rare earth minerals, metals like gold, other useful minerals. Besides this, the field of medicine, agriculture and skill development, as well as finding new avenues of connectivity, can be focus of discussion between the two leaders. Due to the Prime Minister's efforts, trade between the two countries has increased by 300% in the last 10 years. Together, the two countries are aiming to double the current $1 billion trade in the coming years. In this regard, some important agreements may be signed today. Sushil Chandra Tiwari, Akashwani News, Tashkent.
0: Prime Minister Modi reached Tashkent yesterday for his two-day visit to Uzbekistan. He was received by President Shavkat Mirziyoyev at the airport. The Prime Minister laid a wreath at Yangi Uzbekistan Park in Tashkent, honoring Uzbekistan's rich history, heritage and national spirit. Later, he was given a warm welcome by the Indian and Uzbek community in a traditional manner. Prime Minister Narendra Modi will share his thoughts with the people of the country and abroad in the Mann Ki Baat program on Akashwani at 11 a.m. today. It will be the 137th episode of the monthly radio program. The program will be broadcast across the entire Akashwani and Doordarshan network, the AIR news website and the news on AIR mobile app. It will also be live streamed on the YouTube channels of AIR News, DD News, the PMO, and the Ministry of Information and Broadcasting. Akashwani will broadcast the program in regional languages immediately after the Hindi broadcast. Bharatiya Janata Party has planned a series of community-focused gatherings across Gujarat for the 137th episode of Prime Minister Narendra Modi's Mann Ki Baat today, with senior party leaders set to listen to the program alongside youth, farmers, professionals and community members. According to party leaders, Chief Minister Bhupendra Patel will listen to the program in the Ghat Lodhia Assembly constituency in the Thal Tej area of Ahmedabad. State BJP President Jagdish Vishwakarma will attend a youth-focused gathering at Pramukh Arcade in Kudasan area of Gandhinagar. Union Jal Shakti Minister C.R. Patil will listen to the program with chartered accountants and company secretaries at the Surat City BJP office in Odhana. The BJP has accused the Congress of using the Dalit community as a political tool. Addressing a news conference in New Delhi, BJP national spokesperson Dr. Guru Prakash Paswan alleged that the Congress has a history of insulting the community. He said the Narendra Modi government, in contrast, has honored the legacy of B.R. Ambedkar by according pilgrimage status to places associated with him. BJP national spokesperson Dr. Sudhanshu Trivedi accused the Congress of seeking to divide Hindus for political gain.
2: It is quite clear what the real face of Congress is. Congress is raising issues like backward, forward and Dalit community. In reality, they are dividing Hindus for political gain.
0: Early in the day, senior Congress leader Rahul Gandhi had raised the issue of discrimination against Dalit community. Vice President C.P. Radhakrishnan will arrive in Kerala today for a two-day official visit. He will attend the Jubilee celebrations of the Kerala Komudi Daily in Alappuzha. Following this, he will inaugurate the Aranmula boat race in Pathanamthitta district. Defence Minister Rajnath Singh will address the industry conclave in Lucknow today. It has been organised under the PM Setu Yojana, where discussions will be held on topics related to skill development, entrepreneurship and vocational education. Before attending the conclave, Mr. Singh will listen to Prime Minister Narendra Modi's Mann Ki Baat program. He will also lay the foundation stones for 12 development projects worth 101 crore in the Lucknow cantonment area in the presence of Chief Minister Yogi Adityanath. This is Akashwani giving you the news.
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0: Nepal's flash flood.

0: Their toll has risen to 675 as search and rescue operations continue amid renewed rainfall and fears of further flooding. Nearly 2,400 people remain missing, including at least 320 foreign nationals. More than 4,400 people have been rescued or evacuated, including 261 foreign tourists who had lost contact. Our correspondent has the details.
1: The Nepal police reported that 675 bodies have been recovered from 8 districts, with the highest numbers reported in Chitwan, Nawalparasi East and Nawalparasi West. Over 15,000 security personnel have been deployed, while helicopters are carrying out repeated sorties to rescue stranded people and deliver relief supplies. According to officials, in hard-hit Rasuwa district, search and rescue operations resumed yesterday after being temporarily halted because of rain and fog. Nepal government has issued fresh alert for flood in Bhote Koshi River and urged residents living along the river to remain cautious. National Disaster Risk Reduction and Management Authority has reported an increased flood flow in the river. Rasuwa District Administration said it has heard an increase in water flow and advised people in areas near the Bhote Koshi River in Rasuwa, Nuwakot and Dharding District to exercise caution. It said further updates will be provided as more information becomes available. The Bhote Koshi is a fast-flowing Himalayan river originating in Tibet. 7 people have also died on the Chinese side of the border, with more than 550 reported missing. The Mughling-Kathmandu Highway, a major road link connecting the capital with other parts of the country, reopened yesterday after remaining closed since Wednesday. But several other roads remain blocked or difficult to access. Vidyashasvi Kiryal, Akashvani News, Delhi.
0: An 11-member technical team from India carried out on-site reconnaissance of hydropower tunnels in Nepal's flood-affected areas yesterday to facilitate search and rescue of stranded individuals. The team, comprising doctors, paramedics and tunnel engineers, had arrived in Kathmandu on Friday. Yesterday, they reached Trishuli and Nuwakot districts to assist in efforts to rescue workers trapped in tunnel belonging to hydropower project. After completing an aerial survey of the Chilime and the Langtang areas, the Indian team began necessary rescue-related work around the tunnel area, according to the National Disaster Risk Reduction and Management Authority. The External Affairs Ministry has said that 108 Indian nationals have been rescued so far in Nepal following flash flood tragedy on Wednesday. In a social media post, External Affairs Ministry spokesperson Randeep Jaiswal said that the contact was re-established with around 50 Indian nationals who were earlier uncontactable. The ministry said that 275 Indian nationals are reportedly missing and around 128 people of Indian origin holding other nationalities also remain missing. As per local government source, 598 Indian nationals crossed into Nepal from China in the last 2 days. Meanwhile, 900 Indian nationals who are yet to depart from China are safe with Indian Embassy in Beijing, is in touch with them directly or through the local government. Government of India has offered the National Disaster Response Force to support Nepal's search and rescue efforts and also mobilized immediate humanitarian assistance with Indian Air Force aircraft carrying emergency relief material to Nepal. The fourth flight carrying 11 tons of relief assistance has landed in Kathmandu and relief material has been handed over to Nepal government. In a social media post, External Affairs Minister Dr. S. Jaishankar said that the flight carried essential supplies and technical capabilities to support Nepal's ongoing rescue and relief operations. Earlier, India had sent more than 57 tons of emergency relief supplies in 3 flights. Union Finance and Corporate Affairs Minister Nirmala Sitharaman has said that as global companies reassess their supply chains and capital allocation, India offers not only the scale of a vast market, but also the depth of a long-term investment and operating platform. She made these remarks while addressing a high-level business roundtable with leading investors and business leaders in Chicago, United States. She highlighted India's broad-based growth, reform momentum, and expanding opportunities for long-term investment. Rashtriya Swayamsevak Sangh RSS Chief Mohan Bhagwat has said that a Hindu who believes Muslims should have no place in India ceases to be a Hindu, asserting that Hindutva recognizes the dignity of every human being and accepts different paths to World One Humanity Faith Leaders Conference. In New York, Mr. Bhagwat recalled a question posed to him by Muslims during a lecture series in Delhi in 2018, where he answered the same.
2: Every nation has a mission to accomplish. Every nation has a destiny to fulfill. What is

0: The destiny given to Bharat. Bharat is there to realize and from time to time make the world realize this unity in diversity. We are one, and due to diversity, that oneness is decorated. So diversity has to be celebrated.
1: Mr. Bhagwat's remarks in New York came during the RSS centenary period. UAE's central bank has decided to conduct a special and urgent examination of the Banque Misr branches in the Emirates after the US Treasury flagged that the processed transactions potentially part of the Iranian shadow banking networks. Under Operation Economic Outcast, the US Department of the Treasury had proposed to revoke Banque Misr UAE's correspondent banking access to US financial institutions. This would effectively block US dollar transactions for UAE branches of Egypt's second largest bank. In women's cricket, India will begin the T20 Asia Cup campaign against Thailand today at Dubai International Cricket Stadium. The match will start at 8:30 p.m. Indian time. Harmanpreet Kaur will lead India, while Smriti Mandhana will be the vice-captain. Union Minister of Youth Affairs and Sports, Dr. Mansukh Mandaviya, today participated in the 88th edition of Fit India Sundays on Cycle in New Delhi. The event was a special National Sports Day edition of the initiative organized in collaboration with BRICS at the Jawaharlal Nehru Stadium. Talking to media, Dr. Mandaviya said that cycling has become popular among citizens. The India Meteorological Department has issued red colour warning for heavy to very heavy rainfall, with isolated extremely heavy rainfall over Odisha today. The IMD warning is for Baleshwar, Bhadrak, Kendrapara and Mayurbhanj, forecasting heavy to very heavy rainfall at a few places, with extremely heavy rainfall at one or two places. And now for a look at today's newspapers, it's over to Shagun Chopra.
2: Thank you, Abhishek. Prime Minister Narendra Modi's visit to Tashkent is noticed prominently by the dailies. Modi flags shared vision in Tashkent, trade and culture to energy defense, headlines the Sunday Express. Hindustan Times quotes RSS Chief Mohan Bhagwat in New York City as saying, must respect and protect diversity. Finance Minister Nirmala Sitharaman urges global companies to build for world from India, states the Economic Times. On the flash floods in Nepal, the Asian Age headlines, Indian experts join rescue relief operations, Nepal lauds Modi, timely aid. And finally, special feeling, Harry Kane reacts after winning Germany's Footballer of the Year award, says the Sunday Statesman. And with that, it's back to you, Abhishek.
1: Thank you, Shagun. And now, before we end the bulletin, the headlines once again. Prime Minister Narendra Modi to hold talks with Uzbekistan's President Shavkat Mirziyoyev in Tashkent today. Prime Minister to share his thoughts in Mann Ki Baat program on Akashvani at 11 this morning. Death toll from flash floods in Nepal rises to 675. Nearly 2,400 people still missing. Nepal issues fresh flood alert for Bhote Koshi River. External Affairs Ministry says 108 Indian nationals rescued so far. India sends forth relief flight carrying 11 tons of humanitarian aid to Nepal. And in women's cricket, India to begin the T20 Asia Cup campaign against Thailand in Dubai this evening. And for details of these stories and more, log on to our website www.newsonair.gov.in and News on AIR app. And with that, we end the morning news. Have a nice day.
3: ये आकाशवाणी का ग्वालियर केंद्र है। सुबह के 8:30 हुए हैं। अब प्रस्तुत है लोक संगीत का कार्यक्रम। आज इस कार्यक्रम में कलाकार है रामकिशोर अहिरवार। संगत कलाकार हैं ढोलक पर संगत की है श्रवण कुमार शर्मा, सारंगी पर उस्ताद अब्दुल मजीद खान। आइए सबसे पहले आपको सुनवाते हैं आपका गाया ये लोकगीत जो है गणेश वंदना।

0: when I'll bring you ball-by-ball commentary of the T20 cricket match to be played between India and Thailand of the Women's Asia Cup T20 Cricket Tournament 2026. 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
2: Having crashed out of the group stage of the T20 World Cup, nothing less than the title would be the target as India start their campaign in the Asia Cup against Thailand. Hello and welcome to First Ball 20. I am Megha and join me in the studio as my co-host is Gautam.
3: Well, Asia Cup aur nigahein zarur rahengi because agar women's cricket ki baat karein to zahir si baat hai ki bahut sari uplabdhiyon ko hasil kiya hai aur aaj ka ye muqabla kafi ahem hone wala hai 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
4: 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What sort of a target would you be looking to restrict India to?
5: Yeah, I think not more than 120. Yeah.
4: Tell us a little bit about your designated captain, Narumol Choibai, who is out injured. What's the injury status like?
5: She a bit injured, yeah.
4: Your expectations from this match? You're playing India after 4 years. Excited?
5: Yeah, we excited and we happy, yeah.
4: All the very best.
5: Thank you.
4: And that was the stand-in skipper of Thailand. As in comes Harmanpreet Kaur, captain of India. Had you won the toss, what would you have done?
7: Well, we also thought to ball first, but I think batting first is also not a bad option.
4: Now that you're batting first, what's a good total to put on the surface?
7: Well, I think we are playing a first game and in Dubai after a long time. So I think other than keeping a lot of things in mind, just go there and execute and see how we finish the inning.
4: Well, there's no Jemima Rodrigues in your squad, one of the proven performers at the Asia Cup. What's your starting 11 looking like for today?
7: Yeah, today Pratika is going to make her debut because Jemima is not there and we need to see somebody who has already got experience and let's see how she's, you know, approaching the T20 side. And yeah, she's going to debut today.
4: And going into this tournament opener, what are your expectations as you look to regain that title?
7: Yeah, I think playing a good cricket is a first, you know, thing which is in our mind. And I think we already spoke, you know, being ruthless, playing best cricket and, you know, giving our best. And because this is a very important tournament for us and we have to get our confidence back in T20.
4: Go well, Harman.
7: Thank you.
4: Well, the toss is done and dusted and the news from the centre is Thailand have won the toss and decided to bowl first.
3: थाईलैंड ने टॉस जीतकर पहले गेंदबाजी करने का फैसला लिया है और जैसा कि कप्तान ने कहा, नारुमोन चाइवाय ने कहा कि 120 पर रोकना चाहेंगे. मतलब टी20 का महासंग्राम है

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2: My dear countrymen, Namaskar. I welcome you all once again to this new episode of Mann Ki Baat. All of you know that this is a platform where we bring to the fore new initiatives and discuss the innovative ideas of our fellow countrymen. Many of these ideas are the result of people investing their boundless energy into them. Friends, some time ago, someone wrote, on the auspicious occasion of Ashadhi Ekadashi, I am delighted to announce the launch of my initiative to make history interesting. They further explained that the idea is quite simple. Visit the website and select any year. There you can easily find out which ruler ruled over what part of India at that time. I found this quite interesting too, and thought of learning more about it. I discovered that this work has been done by Shriman Krishna Sheshadri, a resident of Mumbai. Interestingly, Krishna ji has kept the website's name very simple, www.bharatraj.com. The effort he has put in should reach all of you. That is why I thought, why not speak directly to Shri Krishna ji? Friends, Krishna ji is joining us on the phone. Namaste Krishna ji.
3: Namaste sir. Namaste.
2: My friend, I've learned that you neither belong to the tech world nor are you a history teacher. Yet you utilize technology to create a website dedicated to history. I'm very curious. How did this all come about?
3: Thank you, sir. It's a great privilege to speak with you. To tell you a little about myself, I was an engineer. Then I pursued an MBA and entered the field of marketing. However, throughout all this, I maintained a deep interest in history, something I've had since childhood. So I always wanted to do something on history, how to make it interesting, and I felt there was immense scope for improvement and change in how we teach history. We could present history to reach people as a story.
2: Krishna ji, what aspect of Indian history did you feel needed to be known by the maximum number of people?
3: Sir, the way Indian history is taught in our schools and colleges often focuses on the perspective of a single empire or kingdom, with those specific empires receiving disproportionate attention. Consequently, we remain unaware of many other great empires such as the Chols, the Pallavas, the Karkota dynasty of Kashmir, or the Ohm, who preserved their culture and value system in Assam for at least 600 years. So I decided to create a site that introduces people to these great empires.
2: Krishna ji, you work so hard. Let me ask you a hypothetical question. If you had the opportunity to converse with any three figures from Indian history, who would you choose and why?
3: Yes, sir. First, I would speak to Rajaraja Chola or Rajendra Chola, who was one of the most powerful and significant kings of the Chola Empire, sir. So, I would want to understand the vision behind the establishment of massive Shiva temples like the Brihadeshwara Temple or Gangaikonda Cholapuram. Where did that vision and planning come from? How did the thought occur to them to create something that would inspire people for the next 1 or 2,000 years? So that is what I would like to know from them. And the second personality, who, in my opinion, is a highly underrated personality in Indian history. Sir, his name is Hemu. We usually read only 2 or 3 lines about him in Indian history. We often don't know the fact that Hemu was a common man, an ordinary individual and a merchant who went on to build an empire. He was not just an empire builder, but also a military thinker and a military genius who fought 23 battles in his career and won 22 of them. I'm very interested in understanding his thought process and the journey that took him from being an ordinary man to such a great king. Sir, the third figure is a very interesting personality, a woman named Tribhuvan Mahadevi. Her story belongs to the Bhomkara dynasty of Odisha. Around 850 AD, the neighboring Pala Empire invaded her kingdom and her husband, the king, was martyred in the battle. Consequently, the empire shrank and chieftains and leaders began abandoning it. However, Tribhuvan Mahadevi took charge of the administration. She became one of the first independent rulers in Indian history. She not only stabilized the government, but also made it powerful enough to rule over Kalinga and the surrounding regions for the next 100 years. So these are the three interesting historical personalities I would like to meet, sir.
4: Krishna ji, it seems like you are reliving history now. You've been completely immersed in it. See, I've also viewed your site with great interest. And what I found most fascinating was the tab allowing people to submit corrections and suggestions. Being open to such constructive feedback is a significant thing in itself. Have you started receiving suggestions from people? And how do you act upon them?
3: Yes, sir. We receive many suggestions from people. Suggestions generally fall into two categories. One type involves suggesting corrections, such as pointing out which king ruled a specific region or nation at a particular time, or clarifying when a specific battle took place. We receive other suggestions, such as adding specific features to the website, and we consider them all. For instance, if someone suggests that a particular king ruled a specific region during a certain era, we take that suggestion and cross-reference it with our sources. Someone suggested to us that while we had showcased India as a whole, it would be even better to display information similarly at the regional level. So we implemented that feature. And then another suggestion led us to create a trump card style feature, compiling data and statistics for various empires to make the content more engaging for children. Someone also suggested consolidating these resources so they could be easily downloaded and shared, a feature we are currently implementing. It's important for us to know that we are bound to make mistakes. We aren't the best. That is precisely why we consciously included a correction tab. We want this to be a collaborative platform where contributions help us build a site that makes history an enjoyable subject for years to come.
4: Krishna ji, you've truly accomplished something remarkable. Okay, apart from history, you must be having a lot of other hobbies. Or do you engage in other activities as well?
3: Well, actually, sir, I'm a bit of a boring person. I am deeply interested in technology and history. And now that the two have come together, I spend my entire day immersed in that.
4: Well, Krishna ji, I extend my very best wishes to you. You've made a good start. And your approach is such that people will connect with it. I'm fully confident of that. My best wishes are with you. Friends, this initiative by Krishna ji will help not only history students, but all of us to learn about our past in an engaging way. If you also have information about such initiatives, please do share it. My dear countrymen, the Nasha Mukta Yuva for Viksit Bharat campaign is currently gaining momentum rapidly across the country. Its goal is absolutely clear: drug-free youth, a drug-free India. I'm happy that this campaign has not remained merely a formality. Many people, especially our youth, are becoming a part of it in large numbers. After all, this is our collective resolve for the health, happiness and bright future of India's youth. Friends, drug addiction does not just engulf a single individual. The entire family and society have to bear the consequences. I would like to commend those who raise awareness against drugs and step forward to help individuals struggling with addiction. Can you come up with a powerful slogan for a drug-free India? Can our young musicians creates

songs that convey the message of a drug-free life? Can students and theatre groups write touching short plays that highlight the dangers of drugs while also showing the paths to recovery? Our country has no shortage of excellent content creators. I urge them to create content in various languages that help society in this endeavor. You can use your creativity as a medium for social change. Do share your efforts on social media using the relevant hashtag. Often, creative efforts prove more impactful than formal campaigns. Let us all play our part in this noble mission to keep India's youth away from drugs and free from addiction. Do share your efforts on social media with the hashtag Nasha Mukta Yuva. My dear countrymen, the month of August brings with it myriad hues of patriotism all around. During this time, the spirit of love for the nation intensifies in everyone's heart. Occasions such as National Handloom Day and the anniversary of the Quit India Movement to Partition Horrors Remembrance Day make this month special. Independence Day and National Space Day fill every countryman with pride. The Har Ghar Tiranga campaign further strengthens this sentiment. This year has become even more special as it marks the 150th anniversary of Vande Mataram. This time, over 8 crore Tiranga selfies were uploaded. And this celebration of the tricolour was not limited to India alone. This year, through the Suryapath Tiranga initiative, our flag embarked on a unique journey across the globe. The tricolour was hoisted in Suva, Fiji, at the first light of dawn. Subsequently, it was hoisted at Indian missions and posts across Asia, Africa, Europe, and eventually San Francisco in America. You can imagine how magnificent those scenes must have been. As the sun traversed across the world, the Indian tricolour was hoisted in its wake. Such efforts bind society together and deepen our connection with the nation. I extend my heartiest congratulations to everyone involved in these initiatives. My dear countrymen, from morning till evening, lakhs of women across the streets of our cities and towns are engaged in their work. Some sell vegetables or fruits, others run tea stalls, while some sell flowers, earthen lamps and worship materials. Often, a mere lack of capital prevents their businesses from growing further. But now, lakhs of such mothers and sisters are gaining new strength through the PM Swanidhi Yojana. This aspect of women empowerment is not discussed as much as it should be. Women account for approximately 46% of the beneficiaries of the PM Swanidhi Yojana. This means that around 35 lakh women across the country are expanding their businesses by connecting with this scheme. Friends, Babita Sharma ji from Ghaziabad is an excellent example of this. Babita ji used to run a small stall selling items for worship, such as flowers, earthen lamps, incense sticks and coconuts, thereby contributing to her family's livelihood. She worked very hard, but capital was needed to grow the business. She received financial assistance through PM Swanidhi. She increased her stock and expanded her business. Her customer base and income grew, and gradually her small roadside stall transformed into a proper shop. Friends, the story of T.S. Ningamma ji from Bengaluru is also very inspiring.
Ningamma.

0: Ji and her husband started a small venture selling idli, dosa and sambar. The business took off, but capital was required to take it to the next level. Ningamma Ji also received support from PM Swarnidhi. She upgraded her cart, began purchasing supplies in bulk and added new items to the menu. As customers and earnings increased, the family's financial situation improved. Today, she's able to provide a better education for her three children. When a woman's business grows, the future of her entire family advances along with it. Children receive a better education, household needs are met, and the woman's self-confidence is strengthened. This is indeed a living example of women's empowerment. I extend my best wishes for a bright future to all sisters involved in street vending. My dear countrymen, cleanliness has a remarkable quality. When the resolve to keep a place clean becomes the people's own commitment, the transformation is not limited merely to tidiness. It completely changes the identity of that place. Such efforts towards cleanliness in various parts of the country constantly inspire us. There is a village named Patwai in Rampur, Uttar Pradesh. Two friends there, Akash and Rohan, noticed that their local area had become littered with filth. That was all it took. Akash and Rohan picked up garbage bags and set out to clean the area. Gradually, other young people joined them and a team was formed named Clean Up Patwai. These youths have cleaned 4 Ganga Ghats so far and removed over a ton of plastic waste. They've also cleaned numerous ponds and public spaces. Friends, similar inspiring scenes of cleanliness and public participation were witnessed during the recent Sri Amarnath Ji Yatra. Thousands of sanitation workers toiled day and night to serve pilgrims along the arduous routes. During this year's pilgrimage, more than 400 metric tons of waste were collected and processed. There was one aspect of this effort that I particularly appreciated. Pilgrims themselves became active participants in this cleanliness drive. Over 16,000 pilgrims took a pledge for cleanliness. More than 10,000 were awarded the Responsible Yatri Certificate. A unique experiment also took place here. Dung from the horses and mules used during the pilgrimage was converted into biogas, and this clean energy was used to light the Swachh Jyot. In essence, the cleanliness became a form of service and faith during this holy pilgrimage to Baba Barfani. Friends, whether it is our villages or cities,
1: our... शॉर्ट ऑफ एंड डिलीवरी खराब गेंद लेग स्टंप के ऊपर ऑफ ब्रेक गेंदबाज की ये गेंद बहुत ही खराब कही जाएगी और ऐसे में बड़ी आसानी के साथ इस गेंद को मोड़ा चार रनों के लिए पांचवां ओवर चलता हुआ पांचवीं 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
1: Yes, no doubt about it, Iqbal. And the point here is that if you talk about Thailand, what they are doing is they are being consistent and they are getting along with their overs very, very quickly. That's their style. And Onicha Kamchompu is now into the attack, 153 wickets for her in her career. She is the off spinner as the first ball punched towards mid-wicket by Shefali. Now, this is going to be an interesting time because India are going at about 11.5 runs per over and Thailand are going quickly through their overs. And their exuberance in the fielding, even though they're getting hit, their exuberance is really very, very exciting. And that is what you'll have to do when you're playing a big team. Two dot balls to begin with, Onicha with her over. This is the most economical over till now. The first two deliveries have been dot ball, and Shefali is playing on 32 of 16 deliveries. India 59 for the loss of a wicket. Sixth over in progress. That means this is the last over of the power play. Onicha bowls slightly slow, going on the back foot, nicely cutting it through. Shot third man. Good fielding there by Maya Panita, the youngster. Dives, slides, and stops the ball, just a single. And the kind of improvement that Thailand have made over the years, in the last 4-5 years, has been really phenomenal. That's really very good advertisement for the game of women's cricket. Indonesia are playing in this particular tournament. Hong Kong, UAE, that's really very good to see. Next ball coming down the track. Pratika goes for that big shot. It's in the air, safe, downtown, Dubai. 4 runs there for Pratika, and only 5 runs have come in this over from Onicha. That means India are feeling not just the pressure but the need to constantly get the runs going. Good to see Pratika using her feet, coming down the track and hitting that ball very, very nicely. So India moving quickly towards a very big score. They're 64 for the loss of a wicket. Pratika right now on strike. She's batting on 12. This time waiting for that ball. Couldn't connect it well, straight to the fielder at backward point. The overall development of women's cricket, especially in Southeast Asia, and the kind of teams that have come. Thailand have had some big victories over Sri Lanka, over Pakistan in the last few years. Now they are up here. So the improvement is very evident, and that's good for the game of women's cricket. Last ball of the over. Coming down the track, this time goes on the onside. Didn't connect it well. There was a fielder, Sunidha, who got that run out of Smriti Mandana earlier on in the innings. 6 overs have been bowled. India 65 for the loss of a wicket. Pratika batting on 13. Shefali is batting on 33. And Iqbal, India of course would be looking at this particular match from the perspective of a very big victory, because every time there's a multi-team format, you need to always take care of your net run rate. It's always better to have a good net run rate right from the first match. And with teams like Indonesia, Thailand, Hong Kong, India have a good opportunity here. Now, the point is the middle order will have to really kind of exploit the situation instead of kind of getting a bit more overexcited.
0: बिल्कुल सही बात है पंकज. और क्योंकि भारत जिस ग्रुप में है, ग्रुप ए में, उसमें थाईलैंड, पाकिस्तान और हांगकांग की टीमें हैं, तो दो कमजोर टीमें नजर आती हैं. भारत पाकिस्तान के आगे जाने की संभावनाएं 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

0: billed $1 million for afforestation in the Aral Sea region. The two sides also agreed on an arrangement allowing Indian UPI apps to scan Uzbekistan's national UZ QR codes for merchant payments. A letter of intent was also signed for the restoration and conservation of the Buddhist sites of Fayaz Tepa and Kara Tepa in Uzbekistan. On the occasion, Prime Minister Modi was also conferred with Uzbekistan's highest state honor, the Order of Oliy Darajali Dostlik, by President Shavkat Mirziyoyev. Prime Minister Modi dedicated the accolade to the 1.4 billion people of India and highlighted that it is a symbol of the enduring friendship between the two civilizations. Several union ministers, including Defence Minister Rajnath Singh, Home Minister Amit Shah, External Affairs Minister Dr. S. Jaishankar and Finance Minister Nirmala Sitharaman, have congratulated Prime Minister Modi on being honoured with Uzbekistan's Supreme State Award. Lok Sabha Speaker Om Birla also congratulated Mr. Modi on receiving the honour. Mr. Modi reached Tashkent yesterday on a two-day visit to Uzbekistan. After concluding his two-day visit to Uzbekistan, Prime Minister Modi reached Kyrgyz Republic a short while ago to take part in the 26th Shanghai Cooperation Organization SCO Summit in capital Bishkek. During his two-day visit to the Central Asian country, Prime Minister will hold bilateral meetings with leaders of SCO member countries on the sidelines of the summit tomorrow. Mr. Modi will attend the SCO summit on Tuesday. Our correspondent covering Prime Minister Modi's Kyrgyz Republic visit has filed this report.
1: The summit marks the 25th anniversary of the Shanghai Cooperation Organization. India has been a full member of SCO since 2017. Prime Minister will address the summit where he will highlight India's priorities of security, connectivity and opportunity at the forum. During his visit, Prime Minister will also attend the opening ceremony of the 6th World Nomad Games, a celebration of the rich cultural heritage of Central Asia. Vikalp Shukla, Akashwani News, Bishkek.
0: This is Akashwani giving you the news.
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0: Prime Minister Narendra Modi today shared his thoughts with the nation in the Mann Ki Baat program on Akashwani. In his address, Prime Minister Modi strongly warned against the social perils of drug abuse. He highlighted that Nasha Mukti Yuva for Viksit Bharat campaign for a drug-free youth and a drug-free India is gaining momentum with people joining in large numbers. He stressed that drug addiction harms individuals, families and society while appreciating those working to raise awareness and help people overcome addiction. The Prime Minister also championed women-led economic empowerment through the PM Swanidhi scheme with nearly 35 lakh females across the country using the scheme to expand their businesses. Mr. Modi celebrated growing avenues for women in advanced fields like the space industry. Mr. Modi highlighted Mission Shakti SAT, under which around 12,000 girl students from 108 countries are learning satellite technology. He said the second phase of the initiative was launched at Gautam Buddha University at Greater Noida in Uttar Pradesh earlier this month on the National Space Day.
3: आज हमारी बेटियों के सपनों की उड़ान धरती से निकलकर अंतरिक्ष तक पहुंच रही है और आपको यह जानकर गर्व होगा कि भारत ऐसे सपने देखने वाली दुनिया की हजारों बेटियों को एक साथ जोड़ रहा है। इस प्रयास का नाम है मिशन शक्ति सेट। इसके माध्यम से 108 देशों की 12,000 छात्राओं को सैटेलाइट टेक्नोलॉजी सीखने और इनोवेशन के क्षेत्र में आगे बढ़ने का अवसर मिल रहा है।
0: Prime Minister Modi also praised groundbreaking grassroots innovations in agriculture and digital technology. He lauded innovative farmers across Andhra Pradesh and Tamil Nadu who shifted to or integrated avocado cultivation. He explained how scientific farming and direct marketing significantly boost rural incomes. He lauded Mumbai-based tech innovator Krishna Sheshadri for creating a unique website, www.bharatrajya.com. The interactive platform allows users to explore historical dynasties and find out which ruler governed different parts of India in any given year. Mr. Modi noted that in the coming days, India is set to celebrate several more significant festivals, urging people to embrace vocal for local during the festive season. Defense Minister Rajnath Singh has said India is moving rapidly towards self-reliance in the defense

0: sector and witnessing a major transformation in its defense industrial ecosystem. Mr. Singh was addressing the PM Setu Industry Conclave at Lucknow in Uttar Pradesh today.
1: Today, our defense sector is growing at a rapid pace. Our defense production is continuously increasing. When I became minister, our defense production was approximately 46,000 crore rupees. Now it has reached 1.80 lakh crore rupees. Our export was 600 crore rupees. Today our export has reached approximately 40,000 crore rupees. We are encouraging indigenous design. We are strengthening domestic manufacturing and are increasing the participation of the private sector and MSMEs.
0: This is Akashwani. 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
0: Nepal has issued fresh alert for flood in Bhote Koshi River. The National Disaster Risk Reduction and Management Authority, NDRRMA, of Nepal has urged residents along the river's banks in Rasuwa, Nuwakot and Dharding districts to remain cautious following a rise in its water flow. The warning comes as the death toll from flash floods that struck the Nepal-Tibet border on Wednesday rose to 781. NDRRMA said 8,186 people have been evacuated so far from the affected districts, including 227 foreigners. Over 2,500 people are still missing following the disaster. External Affairs Ministry spokesperson Randhir Jayaswal said 149 internationals have been rescued so far in Nepal following the tragedy. The External Affairs Minister said 275 Indian nationals are reportedly missing and around 128 people of Indian origin holding other nationalities are also missing. India is continuously supporting the relief and rescue operation in flash flood hit Himalayan nation. The World Health Organization, WHO, has released $150,000 from the emergency fund to support urgent health and other needs of the communities impacted by the devastating flash floods in Nepal. Fresh heavy rain has worsened the flood situation in several parts of Odisha, with rivers in northern parts of the state rising again. The India Meteorological Department has issued red alerts for heavy rainfall in Balasore, Kendur and Mayurbhanj till tomorrow. We have more from our correspondent.
3: In Odisha, the flood threat has resurfaced with the Baitarani River rising again in Jajpur district. At Akhwapada, the river stood at 17.82 meters at noon today against the danger mark of 18.33 meters and continues to rise. This has raised fears of another round of flooding in low-lying areas of Dasharathpur, which could face its seventh flood this season. The situation is particularly worrying as Dasharathpur has been affected by floods since the 6th of last month, while several embankment breaches remain vulnerable. The IMD says a well-marked low-pressure area over the northwest bay of Bengal is bringing heavy to very heavy rain. Red warning has been issued for Baleswar, Keunzar and Mayurbhanj, while Jajpur and Bhadrak are under orange warning. Prakash Das, Akashwani News, Bhubaneswar.
0: In men's hockey, the World Cup final between Germany and Spain is underway at Wavre-en, Belgium. Defending champions Germany were leading 1-0 when reports last came in against Spain. Germany are aiming to defend the crown they won in 2023 and secure their fourth World Cup title. Spain, meanwhile, are chasing their maiden Hockey World Cup trophy. In women's cricket, India were 136 for 7 in 16.3 overs against Thailand in a group stage match of 2020 Asia Cup at Dubai when reports last came in. Earlier, Thailand won the toss and opted to bowl first. And now before we end the bulletin, the headlines once again. India and Uzbekistan elevate bilateral ties to comprehensive strategic partnership, seal long-term uranium supply pact and set $5 billion trade target by 2030. Prime Minister Narendra Modi conferred Uzbekistan's highest state honor, reaches Kyrgyz Republic to take part in 26th SCO summit at Bishkek. Prime Minister Modi warns of perils of drug abuse in Mann Ki Baat program, celebrates women's economic empowerment, girls entering space industry and agricultural innovation. Nepal issues fresh flood alert along Bhote Koshi River. 149 Indians rescued so far as death toll crosses 780. And in men's hockey, Germany and Spain locking horns for the coveted World Cup title in Belgium. And that's all in the news at 9. Good night.

and highlighted that it is a symbol of the enduring friendship between the two civilizations. Mr. Modi reached Tashkent yesterday on a two-day visit to Uzbekistan. After concluding his two-day visit to Uzbekistan, Prime Minister Modi reached Kyrgyz Republic to take part in the 26th Shanghai Cooperation Organization SCO Summit in capital Bishkek. Prime Minister Narendra Modi today shared his thoughts with the nation in the Mann Ki Baat program on Akashvani. In his address, Prime Minister Modi strongly warned against the social perils of drug abuse. He highlighted that Nasha Mukt Yuva for Viksit Bharat campaign for a drug-free youth and a drug-free India is gaining momentum with people joining in large numbers. The Prime Minister also championed women-led economic empowerment through the PM Swanidhi scheme, with nearly 35 lakh females across the country using the scheme to expand their businesses. Defence Minister Rajnath Singh has said India is moving rapidly towards self-reliance in the defence sector and witnessing a major transformation in its defence industrial ecosystem. Mr. Singh was addressing the PM Setu Industry Conclave at Lucknow in Uttar Pradesh today. Nepal has issued fresh alert for flood in Bhotekashi River. The National Disaster Risk Reduction and Management Authority, NDRRMA of Nepal, has urged residents living along the river's banks in Rasuwa, Nuwakot and Dhading districts to remain cautious following a rise in its water flow. The warning comes as the death toll from flash floods that struck the Nepal-Tibet border on Wednesday rose to 781. NDRRMA said 8,186 people have been evacuated so far from the affected districts, including 227 foreigners. Over 2,500 people are still missing following the disaster. External Affairs Ministry spokesperson Randhir Jaswal said 149 Indian nationals have been rescued so far in Nepal following the tragedy. India is continuously supporting the relief and rescue operation in flash flood hit Himalayan nation. The government has debunked a post circulating on social media which claims that NEET PG exam question papers were leaked in Jaipur. And that is the end of this news bulletin.